correct. I am the truth, the solution, the question of reality, consciousness. I am God, the ultimate presence.

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2: and Gray.
0: Our show is structured just like the website, so we take a look at all the music that you guys love and give you the context and a bit about the narratives behind it. 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
1: We post every week about what topic we went over the previous week, and also we put up stories asking for requests from the audience. That's right, you guys can request songs for our next topic and genres.
0: Which brings us this week's theme, which is Ava's birthday.
1: Woo! Yay!
0: Yes, my birthday is this Sunday, guys. So I basically got to choose all the music for the show, which means that it's like 50% Beatles. I limited myself down. I almost made it a solid 2 hours of only Beatles, but I decided to open a floor up for other great artists. So first up, we're going to get into going kind of chronologically through like some of the Beatles albums. Not every single one, because I want to focus more on some than others. But here is Don't Bother Me by the Beatles. On With the Beatles in, I believe it's the With the Beatles in the UK, but ironically named Meet the Beatles in the US.
2: Mm.
0: So, fun little tidbit for you.
1: Oh, whoa.

0: Okay, that was Don't Bother Me by the Beatles. I feel like that one's kind of underrated, but on one of their first albums, it's pretty good.
1: Oh, you guys say so? I like it a lot.
0: Right? I like it. I find it ironic that we are starting our show with Don't Bother Me.
1: But do bother us.
0: Do bother us. Go follow our Instagram. Yes.
1: Notes.radio. You know what bothers me so much is when, when people follow our Instagram.
0: Oh, it's so annoying. Oh, no, it's so annoying. Gosh, don't follow our Instagram. No, don't do that. Okay, next up, we're going to play one off the album Help, which I think honestly might be in my top three Beatles albums. I feel like that one's kind of underrated. It's like middle Beatles, not quite early, but you get the same like nostalgic feeling, but still a little more experimental with their sound.
2: I don't think it's crazy to say that.
0: I feel like it's good. And this is also, I feel like, a classic. This was like, I remember a really big favorite as a kid is like, oh, it's kind of fast paced. It's fun. I don't know. It's a good one. Here is I've Just Seen a Face by the Beatles.

0: okay, that was I've Just Seen a Face by the Beatles.
1: Well, that was a good song to just see and hear. Yes.
0: Sure. Okay, next up, we're going to transition more into Rubber Soul. So this is getting what I think is, like, honestly peak Beatles era, and that is the, like, Help to Rubber Soul to Revolver stretch. I feel like it's, like, not quite late Beatles of, like, you're not going crazy with, like, Sgt. Pepper, like, Magical Mystery Tour level. But you also, you can tell they're experimenting in their sounds.
2: Yeah, starting to get more exploratory.
0: This is
2: starting
0: also,
2: to do some things that you wouldn't want your parents to know about.
0: Yeah.
1: What do you think draws you to this specific area the most?
0: Honestly, I feel like Rubber Soul has been one of my favorite albums since I was young. I feel like, I don't even know how to describe, I just feel like it really is the perfect mix of, like, early Beatles catchy songs that you can, like, sing along to and get really into and share with people, and they'd also find enjoyment in it. But then also, like, it is artistic. Like, this next song, we're about to play Girl by the Beatles. Guys, like, that tells a story. And it draws you in. You're, like, into it. You're like, oh, tell me about this girl.
1: Take notes.
0: Oh, get it? Because that's the name of our show. Clip Notes on WTK Radio.
1: And follow us on Instagram.
0: Yes. Okay, but let's get into it. Here is Girl by the Beatles.

0: That was Girl by the Beatles. And you know, I was thinking more on your question you asked. I think another reason I kind of like this transition period of music is because early Beatles, you get the classic like love songs. It's all like, She Loves You, Please Please Me. It's like basic. It's not much depth to it, but like everyone loves a love song. Like, oh, what Paul McCartney say to cite the Beatles? Silly love songs. Like, oh. You don't know why, but like they're just fun to listen to. And later Beatles, I love for the artistic purposes because it's like, ooh, but there isn't a lot of love songs. Yeah. You get more like Maxwell Silverhammer where it's like murder songs. And it's like, okay.
1: It's almost like a story overall. Like you can definitely hear them growing up.
0: Yes. And I feel like in this era specifically, it's describing like really complex relationships where you're like, okay, it's not just like it is a love song, yes, but it is also like there's a lot of breakup songs in there, which I think is because of their personal lives at that time. Yeah. But
1: I mean, honestly, I didn't even really interpret the song as a love song. It was almost like a complaint love song.
0: Like an obsession song. Like he's obsessed, yeah. But he does not want to be in this. Like he's like breaking his back for this girl. Like it's
1: and you
0: crazy.
1: Can tell it with the tune too. It wasn't just, all major chords happening.
0: I was saying
1: it has
0: a little minor like kind of dissonance thing going on. That, it's just good. I feel like there's more depth, and I like things that are a little dramatic and a little like sadder, honestly. Or not sad, but like angsty. It has like a little more angst.
2: Edgy.
0: Yeah. But now getting a little bit away from that, we are moving on to Revolver and what I think is my favorite song off of that album. And that is I'm Only Sleeping. Let's play it.

0: Oh my gosh, that song is so good. That was I'm Only Sleeping by the Beatles, a masterpiece, if you ask me.
1: That was really good. Honestly, I haven't listened to a lot of these different Beatles songs. You're really opening my
0: eyes here. I try to pull out ones you guys may not know. The niche indie underground Beatles, you know?
1: Right. The niche band, right. The Beatles?
2: The band that nobody's heard
0: no
2: of.
0: No one's heard of them.
2: Unless you're from the
0: really
2: mean streets of South London.
1: Oh, this is true.
0: No, but that was I'm Only Sleeping. Love that song. I love all, like, the false stops. We were talking about that while it was playing. I love a song that will, like, stop in the middle of it, and you're like, oh, that was so good, and then it keeps playing. And it's like, oh.
1: It does kind of make us, like, it kind of jump scares us for a second, because we're like, oh, do we have to go back in?
0: Do we have to go back in? Yeah, we all kind of stop doing like we our accounting and homework. And
1: and Ava was, like, putting her hands up to turn it up, and she was like, oh, it's so good.
0: It gets me, but it's so good.
2: Yeah, and it's weird enough in that sense that it kind of reminds me of when I'm dreaming.
0: Exactly. With, like, it feels like you're only sleeping. Yeah. And that's what I have played this song many a time when I'm like, it's late at night, I can't go to sleep, and I'm just wanting to listen to
1: something. There are also some more unique instrument choices that I've heard in the song.
0: Sitar? Yeah. The sitar is crazy. Like, it's, I don't know. It's really, really good. I like the use of it. Now, moving into a little more lighter, upbeat kind of song. This is from Sgt. Pepper's, and it is When I'm 64.

0: Okay, that was When I'm 64 by the Beatles. Really good song. As a kid, I will say, we were talking about this while I was playing, of course, because we can't help but talk about the songs, but I always thought, like, 64 was, like, crazy old. He couldn't feed himself, take care of himself at all. That is not that old, I'm realizing now. Like,
1: yeah, I mean, yeah, it's not that old, but also I just realized that, like, it also made me remember my dad's birthday in 15 days.
0: Where
1: but,
0: he's turning 64.
1: Where he's turning 64.
0: Crazy odds.
1: Oh, my freaking gosh, he is so unk.
0: That's it is
1: but,
0: crazy.
1: But not unk. He's father?
0: Yeah.
1: Okay. Dad? Anyway.
0: I will say that song always makes me so sad because I get easily sad when I start thinking about the Beatles too much and John being
1: and
0: dead
1: being
0: and
1: old.
0: George being dead. I'm just like, because Paul McCartney, he wrote the song when he was like 14. Like, he was a young kid and he kind of wrote it like jokingly. And I like to imagine he was writing with John, like, oh, this would be so fun when we're 64. John never made it to 64.
2: Yeah.
0: It's just so sad.
1: But hey, guys, we'll make it to 64.
0: Yeah.
1: Together.
2: No, totally.
0: Power of friendship.
2: Although I think it's impactful because, like, I feel like most people, including myself, don't really realize that we're growing up.
0: Yeah.
2: And it's sort of, you don't realize it until it happens. So, hey, we'll see what happens in 64 years.
1: In 64 years.
2: It might take 64 years. It might happen in a blink.
0: That's
1: oh my
0: true.
1: Gosh.
0: Now, shifting tone a little bit, we're going to move into the White Album, which I want to focus on more because, oh my God, it's a White Album. It's like, you cannot, like, have at least three songs dedicated to it. But this is one of my favorite songs from that album. Oh, it's so good. Also, if you guys haven't read it, there's a book that's like with the Peanuts titled after this whole song. But here is Happiness is a Warm Gun by the Beatles.
1: Warm Gun?

0: That was Happiness is a Worm Gun by the Beatles.
1: And oh, it's so good.
0: It actually makes me want to float in the air and, like, ascend.
2: She was ascending.
0: I was ascending. That song is so good. And John's vocals on it are just insane. Like, you have that old kind of, like, slow down, almost, like, 50s kind of feel, and it's, like, good. It's good. But it also has, like, a touch of more, like, metal, which they're kind of experimenting
2: metal.
0: With.
2: Sorry.
0: Yes. Guys, if you didn't know, okay, Beatles founded the genre of metal. Helter Skelter, which we won't be playing, that inspired so many different, like, more hardcore bands to start experimenting with that same sound.
3: My history of rock professor would argue with you. But
0: I disagree.
3: It's possible. I can't agree with it.
2: I guess in their time, they definitely were. That could have been considered a little bit more alternative.
0: It was crazy. If you listen to Helter Skelter, that does not sound like a Beatles song. That is like some, like, okay, maybe not metal, but like, like they are like screaming and, yeah, it's definitely more hard rock.
2: Yeah, it's definitely like a Rolling Stone, though. Like once you start it a little bit and people pick up that sound, it's like, oh, what else can I do with it?
3: Wait.
0: Exactly.
3: A like, Rolling Stone?
0: Oh.
2: What? What?
0: And I do think that's the best part of the Beatles is because they have so much variety within their, like, music. And it inspired so many others and that kind of snowballs and it's like, I don't know. It's just crazy. It's really, really good. Next up is another one of my favorites, and this is purely because of the story in it,
2: How
0: guys.
2: How many of these are your favorites again?
0: Literally all. I genuinely have an, like, Spotify playlist with Beatles faves, and it's like over 100 songs because you can't pick, like, only 10 Beatles faves. It's like,
2: of course.
0: Every single Beatles song is, I think, in my eyes, golden. Except maybe some of Ringo's, but, like, we won't talk
1: gonna,
0: about that.
1: Gonna be golden.
3: You don't think Ringo is the best Beatle?
0: Maybe the best person.
3: He's the star.
0: That is true. Ringo Starr. Get it? Because his last name is Starr. Anyway, so this next song, I want you guys to listen to the story in it. It is so, so good and so fun to sing along with if you know the lyrics. Here is Rocky Raccoon by the Beatles.

0: Okay, that was Rocky Raccoon by the Beatles. I think a really great story.
1: It's like Rocky, like Rocky Top.
0: Oh, because we're on Rocky Top here at WTK Radio.
2: Like a certain raccoon from the Guardians of the Galaxy franchise.
1: Oh, that's good.
0: No, that song's really good. I especially love the part in it. I don't know if you guys caught it, but it's like when they shot him and you hit like the snare drum.
1: Oh my gosh.
0: It was good.
1: So cool.
0: It's so freaking good. Oh, classic song. Okay, next up is another one off of the White Album, but one that I think is one of the only true love songs they have on that album. Of course, Paul McCartney song. But it's really good. It's a unique concept for a love song. It's a love song dedicated to a person that you've never met before. So it's like in the future. Oh, it's good. Okay, here is I Will by the Beatles.

0: Oh, it's so good.
1: Such a pretty song. Like, that just sounds peaceful and beautiful and, oh, it's so, so good.
0: It fills me with hope.
2: It's so classic. Beautiful.
1: It is. I will say, also, every single cover I've ever heard of that song is equally as good. Well, not equally as good. You cannot be equally as good as the Beatles, but pretty, pretty good. It's a hard song to do wrong, I think. Okay, next up, we're transitioning to Abbey Road. This one might be my all-time favorite. Yeah, I feel like my favorite album of the Beatles always shifts just because it's the Beatles. Can't pick just one, but I think this one is so good. I wish we were playing the medley at the end of like the all the songs mashed together, but I decided to not do that to you guys this time. But we'll find a time sometime this semester. We're going to play the entire Abbey Road medley. But first up is a song, Oh Darling. Guys, the vocals on this one are not even ready. It's Paul McCartney, and you can even see this in the Get Back session, but Paul McCartney would go in, like, if you guys have seen on Netflix, like, that huge, like, documentary season, but at the beginning of, like, the Abbey Road filming, every single session, Paul McCartney would go in and sing the song, and, like, at the end of their session, and, like, shred his voice every single time, and so he got the perfect take, which is what we're about to play, and it is perfect.
0: Oh, you better be ready.
1: Here is Oh Darling by the Beatles.

0: That was Oh Darling by the Beatles.
1: Wow, he goes at it.
0: That song's crazy.
2: Yeah.
0: Just imagining seeing that song is honestly making my throat kind of scratchy right now. I'm getting stressed and I don't have to sing that song anytime soon.
2: No, you can try.
1: Right now. Go. Go.
2: Serenade us.
0: I think I'm okay, guys.
1: I'm all
0: shoot,
1: ears.
0: Shoot, my voice cutting out.
2: I'm going through a tunnel. Wait.
0: Shoot. Okay, this next song is another one off Abbey Road. It's a really good album. And it is I Want You, She's So Heavy.
2: This was one of my favorite songs for a little bit.
0: This is such a good song, and I stand by that. I feel like it's a little underrated, honestly. Like, it's not one that I think people bring up as their favorite song. But I think it's really, really good and deserves someone's appreciation. So, here it is, I Want You, She's So Heavy by the Beatles.
1: All right.

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1: Oh, yeah, right. Okay.
2: Whoa, get out of here, guy. We're in our show.
1: Now, if you guys know Abbey Road Ball, you know that I Want You, She's So Heavy, what we just played, goes straight into Here Comes the Sun, and it's like, oh, beautiful. So we're not going to play Here Comes the Sun, but we wanted to give you like a similar feeling of like, oh, it's so heavy and like deep, and then you get this really like, basically Here Comes the Sun with Knoxville Plasma, yeah. You know, Abbey.
3: Right. Just to let you know what you're missing.
1: It's like the same vibe, so that's what we were trying to go for there,
2: you know, it
1: artistic
2: brings you up.
1: Direction.
2: You know, yes. It fills you with hope and joy.
3: You know,
1: yes, here's the sun, and it's the sun is Knoxville Plasma.
3: And plasma donation makes you the sun for whoever you're donating for.
2: This is true.
1: Oh,
2: and you also get
1: good.
2: Some money from it, and you get to help somebody in need. And
1: go
2: also get some money and
1: plasma.
2: Snacks. And you get snacks, free snacks.
3: Donate plasma. It doesn't count if you take their money. I'm sorry.
2: Darn it.
1: Okay, next up, we're getting into the last Beatles album.
2: Oh man.
1: Aww. But this is off of Let It Be. Well, I think it has to be one of my top like 10 favorite songs. I say this, though, about like half their songs. Just because it's like, I can't ever make a solid, definite like top 10, top 15, top 20 Beatles songs. Because they all have beautiful qualities. It's like choosing between your children, and you're not supposed to do that. So I will say, I don't know right. if you guys saw Project Hail Mary.
2: Oh,
1: Project
2: yes.
1: Hail Mary was so good, and it had a needle drop with this song. Guys, I was like screaming in the theaters, basically.
3: It that was the so only good. Time she cried during the entire movie.
1: Yes,
3: else.
1: At the Beatles needle drop, and it was so, so good. So here is The Two of Us by the Beatles.
4: I Dig a Pygmy by Charles Hawtrey and the Deaf Aids. Phase one in which Doris gets her oats.

0: Okay, that was the two of us. Sorry for the sudden.
1: My bad. That was completely my fault.
2: No, we hate the end of that song and we were done.
0: Sometimes we just kind of like to play around with the switchboard and slide all the things back and forth. And
1: we just kind of like hit things music. With our eyes closed, so.
0: It's really fun, yeah.
1: Okay. Yeah, look at cats.
0: Anyway, that was a great song. Yeah. That was Two of Us by the Beatles. I think it's a fun one. Lighthearted. Makes you want to go on an adventure or a Sunday drive.
3: Oh.
1: Yo.
0: Anyway, next up we have, you know, what I would have to say is like one of my top 10 favorite Beatles songs of all time, you know.
1: Of course.
0: It's like all the other ones we played on here,
1: right.
0: Basically.
2: Could you list out your top 10 for me right now?
0: No. I think I'm cutting.
1: Actually, can you say your top three right now? Top three favorites?
2: You know, give me one. Give me one.
1: We're sharing the same mic right now.
0: No, we're not. No, my mic's being faulty. Sorry. I had to hop on Lily's for a second.
1: Right.
0: Anyway, let's move on to the next song, which is Across the Universe. And guys, holy lyrics.
1: Gosh.
0: Holy lyrics. The lyrics on this, oh, it's so, so good. I love this
1: song. Oh my gosh, remember when we talked about this song in the movie?
0: Yes.
1: What was it? TV Carpi? No, that's the name of the artist. What was the song?
0: The movie, the Beatles movie?
1: The Beatles movie.
0: Oh, it's called Across the Universe.
1: Okay, yes. Oh, yes.
0: Guys,
1: yes.
0: If you haven't seen that movie and you're a Beatles fan, then you're LARPing. Go watch that movie right now.
1: It's so good.
0: It's like you're just playing covers of Beatles like music to like all this drama that's happening. And it's a really good story kind of surrounding like the Vietnam War and like protesting. And it's good. It's really good. But anyway, here is Across the Universe by the Beatles.

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1: Okay, that was Across the Universe by the Beatles. And also a little bit from our guy, our good friend, whose name?
2: John Tennessee. Love that guy.
1: He's a classic, guys.
3: If you love him around here.
1: Yeah, he's great. He comes in, he talks during our segment, and it's like, wow. Oh, hey, John.
3: We pat him on the back, and he says hi to us. He gives us treats.
2: We love him here on Volunteer Radio 90.3 The Rock.
1: And if you are just tuning in, you are listening to Cliff Notes Radio.
3: And today's episode is for our co-host Ava's birthday, so we just wanted to update you with that. That's the reason why we've been playing nonstop Beatles.
1: If you miss the first half, that's, like, genuinely disappointing, because you miss, like, the best band of all time. Sorry, guys. Aw.
3: Darn.
1: It's okay, though, because we have another Beatles song for you.
3: Yeah.
1: One more to tie it off.
3: Tricked you guys.
1: This one, I think, has to be in my top 10 favorite Beatles songs of all time.
3: Really?
1: Like, it just has to be. I feel like if you're, like, gun to my head,
3: are you sure about this?
1: It has to be.
3: Are you sure?
1: Like, there's no way it's not.
3: Okay. Are you positive?
2: This makes sense.
1: I don't know. But anyway, here is Don't Let Me Down by the Beatles.

0: Okay, that was Don't Let Me Down by the Beatles. Oh, I love the Beatles.
1: That's what I said to Ava right before our show today.
2: What if they were called the Dung Beatles? Would you still like them?
0: The Dung Beatles or the Dumb Beatles?
2: You're the one that you just made a
0: Sorry,
2: Dumb Beatles joke.
0: I take it back.
2: Band.
0: Paul McCartney, if you're listening, please know I'm your biggest fan.
1: Don't hit me.
0: Please.
2: Don't hit
0: please.
2: Me. Don't hit me.
0: And also, please send me free tickets to your next concert. Oh, no.
1: And you too, Ringo.
2: Oh, yeah. And follow us on
0: cliffnotes.com.
1: Paul McCartney, ignore her. Ringo Starr, give her tickets. Instagram. Every single one.
0: So good. Guys, the best experience probably of my life and probably like of the rest of my life was actually here at UTK. And that was in...
1: Who's meeting us?
0: I forgot the name. Oh, Food City Hall.
2: Food City Arena.
0: And that Food City Arena, that's what I said. And it's when I saw Paul McCartney live. Guys.
2: Oh, that's the reason why you went to UT, right?
0: That basically, that was before I was like in college. I had the best experience of my life on this campus. So I was like, well, I got
2: to
0: keep the experience up. Yeah. Yeah.
2: You know, guys.
0: You know how it is. Okay. Shifting away a little bit from the Beatles, except not really, because we're basically looking at the Beatles' solo career. We are going to be playing a bit of the Traveling Wilburys, and I want to make sure I fact check this. But guys, if you don't know, that is like the supergroup of all time. Like, it is George Harrison after the Beatles, the group that he basically forms. The members are Jeff Lynne, ELO, Electric Light Orchestra.
1: Holy
0: like,
1: tough.
0: Incredible. Whoa. Roy Orbison, which is one of, like, the voices of all time. Like, his range, insane, guys. Okay, it is Tom Petty. Wow. You guys know who Tom Petty
2: of course.
0: Is.
1: Wow.
0: Bob Dylan. Whew. Like, can you, like, name a better group than that? I just want to know off the top of your head.
2: No, and honestly, like, Greg, can you think of any more sound effects?
1: Bang.
0: Yes.
2: That's good.
0: That's basically
2: good.
0: My reaction to it. Anyway.
2: Oh, that's good. That's
0: yeah,
2: good.
0: Just keep going, actually.
2: Oh. Wow.
1: Guys,
2: wow.
1: Somebody brought a petting zoo in here.
0: That's crazy.
1: They're pooping everywhere.
2: Get them out. Get them out. We're gonna get sued or canceled for this.
1: That group's insane.
2: Anyway.
0: I do always see a lot of debate online whether, like, who is the member of that group, but I feel like you can't pick one.
1: I don't think you can.
0: Genuinely.
1: I think
0: it's like, everyone has, like, incredible talents and just, like, I don't know.
2: They're a star group. Star power.
0: Literally.
2: Group.
0: It's, I think, the best star group. Anyway, here's one of my favorite songs of theirs, and that is Runaway. So here's Runaway by the Traveling Wilburys.
3: Starting.

0: Okay, that was Runaway by the Traveling Wilburys. I feel like a really good song all around.
1: Run, run, run, run away, but not from our show.
0: But not from our show because it's so good and you want to sit down and listen. Yeah. Or
1: you
0: drive and
1: stay,
0: listen.
1: Stay.
2: I really didn't know what that sound like song was going to sound like with all those guys, yeah, like big names on it. And really, that wasn't what I was expecting.
0: No, but it like blends well.
2: Yeah,
0: like,
2: no, it's
0: really
2: great.
0: It sound like they all sound good together. They bring equal parts. And I feel like other songs, like you can hear it more where it's like got the different parts where they're speaking. But that one's a really good one that I like. But highly recommend you guys listen to Traveling Wilburys in your own time, too. Next up, we're going to go, since this is all about me today,
1: of course,
0: I think we should go back to one of my first favorite artists. I mean, not first, because the Beatles are obviously like number one forever, but probably my second favorite artist, and that was someone who inspired the Beatles and a lot of other artists, and that is Elvis Presley. Guys, it's Elvis Presley.
1: Oh, new fact about you. I did not know this.
0: You did? Really? No. That's crazy. No, I've been a big Elvis girl, like, from a young age, guys. I was, like, raised on the Beatles and Elvis. It used to be a big debate. To me, when I was, like, 6 or 5, I think my biggest qualm was, who is better, the Beatles or Elvis? Like, I don't know.
1: It's, wow, you really, you really mold out of that?
3: You ain't nothing but a corn dog. Get your bin mustard on the
0: side. I just didn't know which is better. But anyway.
1: If this had a dance-off, I think Elvis would win.
0: I think he would win. He basically invented dancing. No, he didn't, actually. And I think there could be a whole discussion about how he found influence from African-American artists like Chuck Berry, Little Richie.
1: I agree.
0: And they're also really, really
1: and
0: good.
1: I think the Beatles sometimes do the same thing.
0: No, they 100%. They Little Richie, you know, some of Tutti Frutti. But anyway, this is one of my favorite Elvis songs, and that is You're the Devil in Disguise. I feel like this one's, like, fun. It's kind of playful, but high energy. I like it. Here it is. You're the Devil in Disguise by Elvis Presley.

0: Okay, that was You're the Devil in Disguise by Elvis Presley.
1: And you know,
0: like a fun one.
1: You, our sweet viewers, we don't think you're the devil in disguise.
0: No.
1: We think you're an angel in clear daylight.
2: Now, a certain birthday girl on the
1: other yeah. Birthday.
2: Not quite sure.
0: That's okay. Oh, that's really okay. Oh, so the next song, guys. The next song, I wanted to stick in kind of like music that I think... is ironically stuff that I loved when I was young, but it's also older music. So it kind of like, as I grow up, I also grow up starting from like 1950s into the 70s as I got into more into music and different genres. But next up, it is Cheek to Cheek by Ella Fitzgerald and Louis Armstrong. This song was genuinely peak to me at that age. Like, I don't know if you guys also know what I'm talking about. There used to be a little like TV show that would go on. It was like a baby, and he was a conductor, and there were animations to music. Anyway, there was this little animation of these, like, two sheep dancing, and they're, like, they start off at some ball, and they're dancing to
1: this
0: song.
1: Where did you watch this on?
0: It was a DVD. Oh, and it's only on DVD because it's actually an interesting story that I didn't realize until I was older, but it was created by a mom of a kid with autism because she noticed that there weren't a lot of, like, low-stimulation TV shows for, like, kids at that time period. So she made her own.
1: Whoa,
0: she has it.
1: Really
0: it's
1: cool.
0: All this like classical music stuff like this, which is Cheek to Cheek, Great American Songbook, and then these low stimulation like animated bits of like animals or like fairies, and they're dancing and moving. It's just, I love that DVD as a kid, and I feel like it's super special. But
1: that is
0: the reason I think it's only on DVD. It needs to be on streaming though. Fingers crossed. But anyway, here is Cheek to Cheek by Ella Fitzgerald and
1: Louis
0: Armstrong.
1: Thank you for sharing.
3: Heaven, I'm in heaven, and my

0: Okay, that was Cheek to Cheek by Ella Fitzgerald and Louis Armstrong. That song is genuinely peak, guys. That song is so good. We also did search it up while the song was playing. If you're interested in that TV show at all, it is called Classical Baby. I think you can watch it on YouTube. It's pay to watch, but it is on some sort of streaming service.
1: Honestly, it seems very... I feel like I would have loved that if I was a classical baby.
0: Yeah, same. Next up, it's another group.
1: I was an abnormal baby, sorry.
0: Were you actually?
1: Shaped, I actually don't, like probably. I mean, okay. I am deaf in one ear, so, yes.
0: Oh, I guess that's true. Sore subject.
1: Sorry, continue.
0: But anyway, next up we have a group that I also grew up listening to a lot, and that is the Shirelles. Guys, the Shirelles, this song specifically is one I distinctly, you know how some songs are, times you hear it, stick really clearly in your mind and you can picture where you were, what you were doing. This song is one of those songs for me. This takes me back to preschool, being in the car late at night, maybe being rainy and my dad playing this in his car. Shout out dad, I know he's listening. Not the reason I brought that up, I swear. I was already gonna mention that, but anyway,
1: bro has the best childhood soundtrack.
0: I was really really lucky with this. But here is Will You Still Love Me Tomorrow by the Shirelles.

0: That was Will You Still Love Me Tomorrow by the Shirelles. Great song.
1: What a great song.
0: Guys, Carole King wrote that when she was 17.
2: Wow.
0: What was I doing when I was 17?
1: What were you guys doing when you were 17?
0: I genuinely can't even remember. Probably studying for AP US History.
2: Probably being the biggest bum you've ever met in your entire life.
3: This is true. And this is true. And, yes.
0: So this next... good closing on that one.
2: No, I like that.
0: I like the summary. This next one is another song that I feel like I have a really vivid memory on, which is why I wanted to include it, because it's like, oh, I remember that. Every time I hear the song, I'm like taken back. And that is, if you guys don't know, and I'm not sure if it's like an East Tennessee, like the whole of East Tennessee thing, or just where my aunt lives, but where she lives is like up in the middle of nowhere. And there's like, it's on a creek. But on specific times of the year, usually it's late May, there is about a million fireflies that come to that creek, and it genuinely looks like you're in space. It's, like, insane. Like, it looks like all these fireflies. It feels like Star Wars. Like, all the lights flashing in your face. You feel like you're, like, traveling through space and time. And it's just, it's incredible. But one of my specific memories is playing the song on the creek with my family and it just being really, really enjoyable. So here is I'm Beginning to See the Light by the Ink Spots.

0: That was I'm Beginning to See the Light by the Ink Spots and featuring Ella Fitzgerald, who we were just like glazing back
1: here.
0: We were just talking about how great she is and how perfect artist, perfect voice.
1: And how Ava did a thing about relating to her when she was five.
0: When I was in, and it was third grade, actually. So I was a little older and maybe should have known a bit more. But I was like, yeah, who's my hero? Not mom or dad. Ella Fitzgerald for sure.
2: I don't think it's that crazy to say that.
1: That isn't crazy. I think she's amazing. She's a great artist.
0: She is just an inspirational figure.
1: She's very inspirational.
0: I'm waiting on them to do like a movie about her life. Like, I feel like they're doing a lot of like biopics right now. Where's Ella Fitzgerald's biopic?
1: Bring her out.
0: I don't know. But anyway.
1: Bring out the Fitzgerald.
0: Next up, we're going to do one diverting a little bit from like this older time, moving more into 70s. And this is a song by Donovan. And I loved this song as a kid. This was like, I feel like it's a very, I don't know if the meaning is necessarily kid friendly, but the vibes are very kid friendly. And as a kid, I was like, it just felt happy. This reminds me of like getting ready in the morning and like hearing this playing.
1: Also, it's named after a soda.
0: Ooh.
1: Probably not the after it, but. I think it's a decently tasty soda.
0: I think actually the soda was probably named for it. I don't know, guys. Call in. What do you think? Was the soda named before the song or the song before the soda?
1: We don't know this. We'll figure it out.
0: We'll figure it out. But if you call in and get it right, we'll give you a shout out. Our number is 865-974-2535. Here is Mellow Yellow by Donovan.

0: but don't live in so mellow. Oh, so mellow.
1: Okay, that was Mellow Yellow by Donovan.
2: Great song.
1: It is a fun song. Very I like mellow. That one a lot. We actually had several callers call in too. So, can I get a drum roll? Congratulations to Patrick and Susan. You guys were both right. The song came first. Super fun. I'm kind of wondering, honestly, if there's any like publishing stuff with that. Of like, did the soda have to pay him rights? Or...
2: Well, Mellow Yellow is like spelled differently, right?
1: I guess that's true.
2: Donovan's song came out in 1966, and Mellow Yellow, M-E-L-L-O. Y-E-L-L-O.
1: Smart.
2: Yeah. came out in 1979. So quite a bit of difference there. 13 years.
1: Okay, next up, we're going to be playing one of my probably all-time favorite bands, and that is the Velvet Underground. Guys.
2: Oh, yeah. Woo-woo.
1: I feel like they have a lot of diversity in their music, but also it's just fun, especially this next song. That's why I chose it. This is Sweet Drain by the Velvet Underground.

0: 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That's T-I-X. WUTK says go Vols!
1: Really great ending to a really great song. Of course, I'm singing Rocky Top
2: Rocky
1: at the ending of Sweet Dream by the Velvet Underground. Great choice for them to make in the 1960s. I feel like early 70s.
3: Yeah, just about.
2: Also, I've always been interested in how they got the Velvet Underground name. Like, I'm really curious.
1: You know, I'm not really sure. I would suspect, though, if I had a guess, it had something to do with Andy Warhol.
4: And his secret, totally not weird, special club where you would have really cool parties and have the Velvet Underground play it.
1: And that's probably true. Next up, we have another childhood favorite. And I feel like this was kind of a lot of people's childhood favorite. Unless I'm growing up in a weird, like, sheltered, only listening to 60s music bubble, I feel like a lot of people like this song.
4: Like,
1: right?
4: I don't want to say yes, but, like, I'd say you were more exposed to it than most.
1: Yeah. But this is a classic song. Like, you hear this and you're like, oh.
4: Yeah. No, everybody knows it.
2: Also, quick tidbit. The name came from a 1963 paperback book by Michael Lee, titled The Velvet Underground. So, which discussed some of the things that we talked about before. But, hey, it's named after a book. So, hey, there you go.
1: Interesting. Very literate.
2: Very literate.
1: Okay, next up we have Happy Together by The Turtles.

0: Okay, that was Happy Together by the Turtles.
1: I love the Turtles. That's a fun name, too.
0: They do.
2: I like tortoises more.
1: Okay. You're out. You're not allowed to.
0: Kick them out of Cliff Notes. I do feel like I saw the Turtles were maybe touring at the Ryman not
1: really
0: too long ago. Well, it would have been like a year or two ago, so.
1: Nope. I don't know.
0: But they're still, I think, around. Like, I don't think it's like that out of the box.
1: No, they're gone.
0: Anyway, next up is a song from one of my favorite movies, but also just a soundtrack that I feel like I grew up with. For me, in my house, it was a lot of playing, like, big band, stereotypical music, a lot of this, which is Harry Connick Jr., spoiler, a lot of Frank Sinatra, a lot of Ella Fitzgerald. That was, like, our getting ready. If we're going somewhere or hosting people, we're playing, like, a lot of that type of music. So this one kind of stuck out to me as something I wanted to include on Ava Day Mix. Here is It Had to Be You by Harry Connick Jr.

0: Okay, that was It Had to Be You by Harry Connick Jr.
1: And It Had to Be You.
0: Listening to Cliff Notes right now. So we did see.
1: Oh, yeah. We're glad to have you guys with us.
2: My name's Harry. What's your name?
0: No, his name's not Harry.
2: Would you perhaps be named Sally?
0: See, the reference there is it's When Harry Met Sally is the movie that one's from. If you guys know that. I also realized I got to stop mumbling as much on radio. Like, I don't know how that translates, but I mumble so much IRL. It just kind of feels natural to, like, start mumbling.
1: It's part of her natural personality traits.
0: I just kind of mumble.
2: And mumble and grumble and look at you.
0: Yeah.
2: Hatefully.
0: Okay. Next up, we're sadly nearing the end of our segment. We have maybe... Well, we're probably going over time, but we have like 10-ish more minutes with you guys. And I wanted to play one that is actually tribute because she died recently, Bonnie Tyler, RIP. I guess that wasn't that recently, but it feels recent to me because this song was like half of my childhood. I loved this song as a kid. Like preschool is another one of those like rainy night in the car vibes. But here is Total Eclipse of the Heart by Bonnie Tyler.

0: Not really.
1: That was Total Eclipse of the Heart by Bonnie Tyler. I feel like a really dramatic song to be so into in preschool, but I guess I was just going through it. Like, that was the time.
2: I mean, that's just the natural motions of feel as a preschooler.
1: I think, honestly, yeah. Because that is a preschooler. If you, like, trip and fall and hit your knee, like, that is the most pain you've ever felt at that point. Like,
2: yeah.
1: I need to listen to the song and cry my heart out, basically.
2: But anyway. You need somebody there.
1: Now, sadly, guys, this is our last song coming up next. It is a longer song, so we bust you with that. But thank you so much for tuning in. You are listening to Cliff Notes Radio on WZK.
2: Go ahead.
1: No, you.
2: Oh, okay, I will.
0: No, I'll do it.
2: Oh, okay. And just to let you know who is who again,
1: I am Ava.
2: I'm Lily.
0: And I'm Gray.
1: And we will be here every single Thursday night for the rest of our small lives from 8 to 10 p.m. This is our one true destiny in life, is to provide you guys music from 8 to 10 p.m. on Thursdays.
0: We don't exist outside of the studio.
2: This is true. I mean, we just appear.
1: We do.
2: But anyway, make sure to follow us on Instagram at cliff.notes.ra. No, I messed that up.
1: No, you got it. Cliff.notes.radio.
2: Okay, sweet.
1: Super easy to remember. Okay.
2: Me when I try.
1: We'll post about themes and stuff, and you guys can do song suggestions.
2: Me when we speak over each other.
1: I love doing that. It's so cute when we do that. Anyway, it's not annoying for the listener at all, really, basically. Anyway, this next song, I think I wanted to end on what I think is maybe the greatest song of all time. Maybe one of the greatest songs of all time. And that is Harvest Moon by Neil Young. Bye, guys.
2: Have a good night.

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Nah, I already did that. Screw that one. Or if you keep it, this is Todd Steed. 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

0: What's up, this Warren G, you know what I'm saying? I'm here giving it up for Rad because they do a lot of good things for people. 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So go ahead and follow the route and everything will be cool. And don't be no fools. Peace, baby, Warren G.
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1: and Savannah, you'll hear from some of the most iconic and overlooked women in rock and roll history
0: and beyond. 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
1: and Savannah, you'll hear from some of the most iconic and overlooked women in rock and roll history
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0: Hi, this is Ozzy Osbourne. For many years, you know, I've had a drink problem and I'm trying to battle that problem every single day. But one thing I don't do, I don't drive my car when I'm drinking. I get someone to drive me. Do not drink and drive. It's the stupidest thing. If you drink, just don't drive. Not only are you going to hurt yourself, you may hurt some other person, and you wouldn't want that on your conscience, would you?
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5: 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Yay!
0: The smallest moments can have the biggest impact on a child's life.
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1: and Savannah, you'll hear from some of the most iconic and overlooked women in rock and roll history
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0: Hi, this is Ozzy Osbourne. For many years, you know, I've had a drink problem and I'm trying to battle that problem every single day. But one thing I don't do, I don't drive my car when I'm drinking. I get someone to drive me. Do not drink and drive. It's the stupidest thing. If you drink, just don't drive. Not only are you going to hurt yourself, you may hurt some other person, and you wouldn't want that on your conscience, would you?
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93 The Rock. That's The Last Dinner Party with This Is The Killer speaking. Before that, Feeble Little Horse with Rewind. The Frighteners with Trouble in Here. Alabama Shakes, I Feel Hope Coming. And St. Clair kicked us off with Something to Be Said. You're hanging out with your dude, DJ Fast Assy, early morning on The Rock. It's Friday, baby. Yep, gonna be hot as crap out there. They talk about a possibility of some showers. We'll see. Probably not. Probably just going to be hot as crap, a high around 90 again out there today. So strap in. Here's a little turquoise shaking in my sheets.

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0: 90.3 The Rock, that's Of Montreal with Already Dreaming. Had the Chemical Bros there with Horsepower. Tyco and Sea Lemon with Another Wave. And Turquoise shaking in my seats. It's your dude, DJ Bastasty, hanging out with you. Just at this point, living for the weekend. No UT home football game this weekend. They're playing down in Atlanta at Georgia Tech, so nothing there. I think I may cruise up to Nashville Sunday and catch the first Titans home game. They're taking on the Jets. Might go out there and see what's happening down in Nashville. But no football game here in Knoxville this weekend. I'll take it. Hey, I'll enjoy a little break around here. Plus, it looks like it's going to be hot again out there this weekend. Possibility some rain around the area, mid to upper 80s. So, you know, still scorching.
1: 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That's T-I-X. WTK says go Vols!

Mike Keith, new voice of the Vols and former WUTK sports director, reminding you Monday, Wednesday, Friday, 7 p. to 8 p. Rock solid sports. 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

90.3 The Rock, that's Red PK with Brother, Dear Tick before that with Endless Loop, and the David Mayfield Parade kicked us off with another year. It's your dude Fast Nasty hanging out with you, new one from Casey Elfin. It's Beaches, Tennessee, right here on The Rock.

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90.3 The Rock, that's Sam Fender and Olivia Dean with Rain Me In. Telehealth before that with Cool Job. Chromeo, I Can't Tell You Why. Violet Grohl with Bug in the Cake. And Dev Lemons with Eat the Pavement. Dev Lemons has a funny social media presence. She just makes some really hilarious videos. They're like that. I don't know. She's got a whole bunch of different styles that she makes, but she makes like little videos for like that song. And it's pretty funny if you ever see her there on the internet. She's doing Fast Nasty hanging out with you. Here's a little throwback. I haven't seen Spangle since Spangle at the Valerium, or was the International at that point? I don't remember. Several different venue names, but saw Spangle there one time, and it was an experience. I would Spangle again. Here's Electroplasm on a Rock.

You.

Votes the dead. 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I am the sum of all I've ever done and all I will ever do. I am reflected in you. When the mirror full and bright refracts the day into the night, well, I might just lose sight of intentions that were better. Sporting pleather, gone to scare a set of Christmas flutters. 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The herald angels of death sing, bury me to ministry. I switch geometries in the house of tea.

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0: 90.3 WUTK, that's Minus the Bear with Call the Cops. Before that, Hyper Crunk with The Devil's Geometries. We had Death Cab for Cutie with Riptides, Swap Meat with Bony, and Spongle kicked us off with Ectoplasm here on the Rock. Electroplasm. Electroplasm. Not, I don't know. I was thinking about the thing from Ghostbusters. That's not the same thing, right? It's too fast. I see hanging out with you on the Rock, trying to get the morning started off. We'll come back with a little Karen Owen Danger Mouse right after this.
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90.3 WUTK, UT's College of Rock. That's No Twist with How the Story Ends. Before that, Shannon Lay with Past the Veil. Karen Owen Danger Mouse kicked us off with Woman. Stu Bass Nasty hanging out with you. Got a little morphine. Here's I Know You, Part 3 on the Rock.

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We are WUTK 90.3 FM, Knoxville, Tennessee, home of the Tennessee Volunteers.

Good morning, class. I'm your substitute teacher this morning. My name is Mr. Goodbody. We'll be reviewing the text from Moby Dick.

Greg, in the back, you there, Greg, can you quiet down, please? I'm trying to read this text. All right, I want you to turn your assignments today. And Nora, I'm going to have to ask you to stay after class.

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1: 90.3 The Rockettes, Rap Boys with Once Right. King Tough twisted on a train. Before that, The Bird to Be in the Back with Hot for Teacher. Had a last second reach with Detour. And Rose Hips kicked off there at the top of the hour with Harder to Stand. You're on 90.3 The Rock, UT's College of Rock, hanging out with you, dude, DJ Fast Nasty. And having a little Jack Johnson action. Here's Staple It Together on The Rock.

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0: 90.3 WUTK, it's Nick Cave and the Bad Seeds with Night Raid. Before that, the Lemon Twigs would Look for Your Mind, Ceremony with Dark Summer, and Jack Johnson kicked Nan Block off with Staple It Together here on WUTK. We'll be right back with some Black Seeds on the Rock.
1: 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That's T-I-X. WTK says go Vols!

Mike Keith, new voice of the Vols and former WUTK sports director, reminding you Monday, Wednesday, Friday, 7 p. to 8 p. 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

0: 90.3 The Rock, that Citizen with Highs and Lows. Before that, Cola with Hedge City and the Black Key, or the Black Seeds with Loose Cartilage here on The Rock. It's new DJ Fast Assy hanging out with you, take you through here till 9 o'clock. Got a little Howlin' Wolf coming up. Here's Evil Is Going On.
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0: 90.3 WUTK, UT's College of Rock. That was Black Beach with Something Sinister. Before that, the Des Landes with I'm Gone. Mount Joy with Evergreen. Modest Mouse with Remember Yourself. And the Menzingers kicked us off with Everything I Ever Saw. It's Dude Fast Nasty hanging out with you on The Rock. Coming up, little Collie Buds headed your way.
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0: 90.3 The Rock at ZZ Top with Van Am Highway Blues. Before that, Turnstile with Seeing Stars. We had Aldous Harding with One Stop, Shannon Leigh with The Calling, and Collie Buds with Good Life. Coming up, got a little Adeem the Artist headed your way here on The Rock.
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91.3 The Rockets, Essex and Roman Silver, Black Dotted Storm came before that. Flea featuring Tom York with Traffic Lights. We had to deem the artist with One Night Stand. 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A little Radiohead time. Everything is in its right place.

Good morning, Knoxville. That was Lincoln B by Kalayla. And I am Paloma Spar coming to you this morning. It is a little warm, but it's always a warm day on a Friday, but it's a big orange Friday, so it's a good Friday. We've got some great music coming up for you on the hour. Next up, we have Heaven Sent by Paul Doerr. 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

0: That was The Way I Feel by Basement. We've got some wonderful music coming up this hour, but one artist to highlight that we just listened to was the song Knoxville by Tyler Larrabee, who is a Knoxville local and touring musician who I think makes some great music. First, before we continue with our music for the hour,
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0: 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My name is Paul Spar, and you're listening to Volunteer Radio 90.3 The Rock, UT's College of Rock. 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

0: If you like that last song, you should be sure to give Wet Leg a good search on Spotify or whatever you listen to your music on. Great artist, great songs, and they have lots of songs that you'll find in movies like Netflix originals and Prime Video originals and all of that kind of stuff. So that was High From Me by Wet Leg if you want to look for more like them.
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0: 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Next up, we have War by J.J. 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

0: That was Good Friend by Gia Margaret. We have some fun music coming up. We've got Phoebe Bridgers coming up in a couple songs, The Decemberists. So if any of these artists you ever think are good, make sure and look them up. Listen to more of their music, because I think everything that we play for you is worth giving another listen. So.
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Good morning, Knoxville. That was Something Else to Give by Man Woman Chainsaw. You're just joining us. I'm Paloma Svar, and you're listening to Volunteer Radio 90.3 The Rock, UT's College of Rock. It's a bit of a hot day, but cooler than we've been having. Hot enough, though, that the feel like is 94 degrees. So shout out to all of you students walking from across the river in apartments like the Villas all the way to campus for your classes. Next up, we have Touch and Go by Smut.

That was A Storm of Wings by Slift. Later in this hour, we've got some great music by artists like Suki Waterhouse, Mike D, and Willie Nelson. So make sure and stay tuned and listen for that. 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Next up is Stay Away, a Nirvana cover done by Charles Bradley and Minaha.

0: That was Time Slick Son of a Grizzly Bear by the Mother Hips. We have some other music coming up, like songs by Liminal Drifter and, once again, Willie Nelson coming up at the end of the hour. But first, a word from some sponsors.
1: 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That's T-I-X. 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
1: That was Nerve by Two Hollis. New song from you. I liked it. I'm Plum Spar. 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Next up is Hey Joe by Jimi Hendrix and the Band.

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By the way, that is not spelled with an H, unlike the airport and my diploma from Tennessee. 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

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On stage in the Clarence Brown Theater, September 2nd through September 20th. 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

This is WTK The Rock. You just heard from Kurt Vile with Red Room Dub off of the May 29th album, Philadelphia's Been Good to Me. And before that was Eka Vandal with Sorry Crash off of the album, Looking for People to Unfollow. Coming up next, we've got The Last Dinner Party. We've got Brian Brown. But coming up next, we've got The Budos Band with Overlander. This is Volunteer Radio 90.3 The Rock, bringing Knoxville new music first.

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You just heard From the Last Dinner Party with the song Big Dog. Before that was Brian Brown with The World Is Yours. And then before that was The Budos Band with Overlander. Coming up next, we've got Disclosure. We've got John Paul Keith. We've got Broken Social Scene. We've got TK Mazda and Genevieve, but coming up next, we've got The Strokes with Brooklyn Bridge to Chorus off of the album The New Abnormal. 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

0: This is Volunteer Radio, 90.3 The Rock. You just heard from Disclosure with Moog for Love. Before that was John Paul Keith with You Really Ought to Be With Me from the album Memphis Circa 3 AM. Before that was Broken Social Scene with Relief. Then TK Mazda and Genevieve with Romanticize. And then The Strokes with Brooklyn Bridge to Chorus. Coming up next, we've got some more music, but first, a promo for a show this weekend.
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0: Coming up next, we've got Ages and Ages, we've got Castle Rat, but coming up next, we've got Demonic Possession by Drive-By Truckers off of the album Gangsta Billy. This is Volunteer Radio 90.3 The Rock, bringing Knoxville new music first.

This is Volunteer Radio 90.3 The Rock. You just heard from Ages and Ages. Before that, that was the song Not Lost, Just Looking. Before that was Castle Rat with Wizards. And before that was Drive-By Truckers with Demonic Possession. Coming up next, we've got some Aaron Lee Tajan, some Magnapop, some Emancipator. But up next is Miles Davis and John Coltrane with So What. 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

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You just heard from Knitting with the song I Want to Remember Everything. Before that was Billy Strings with Milltown Flood. Coming next, we've got Gus Inglehorn, we've got Courtney Barnett, but coming up next is the Rat Boys with Ange. This is Volunteer Radio 90.3 The Rock, bringing Knoxville new music first.

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General public ticket info is at allvols.com, while student ticket info is at bigorangetix.utk.edu. That's T-I-X. WUTK says go Vols!

You just heard from Gus Inglehorn with Drown It Out off of the album The Broken Balladeer from February 2026. Before that was Courtney Barnett with Sight Unseen featuring Waxahachie off of the March 2026 album Creature of Habit. And before that was The Rat Boys with Ange off of the album Printer's Devil from March 2020. Coming up next, we've got Madison Cunningham, we've got Luke Brogdon, Jalen Nagonda, Leon Bridges, but coming up next, we've got Best Coast with Why I Cry. This is Volunteer Radio 98.3 The Rock, UT's College of Rock.

0: You just heard from Madison Cunningham with the song Break the Jaw off of the October 2025 album Ace. Before that was Luke Brogdon with I Guess That's Life. Before that was Jalen Agonda with Anyone in Love off of the album Doctrine of Love from June 5th of this year. Then Leon Bridges with Light the Way and Best Coast with Why I Cry. Coming up next, we've got a little promo, and then we'll get into some more music. 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
0: Coming up next, we've got songs from Anguin de Poitrine, Arlo Parks, and coming up next, we've got Dwayne with the song June. 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

0: You just heard from Aguin de Poitrine with Fabi Inc. Before that was Arlo Parks with Get Go. And before that was D-Wayne with June. Coming up next, we got some more music. But first, a couple words from our sponsors.
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0: Coming up next, we've got some music right near the end of the hour. We got some music from St. Clair. We've got Late Night Drive Home. We've got Wilt. But coming up next, we've got The Chills with I Love My Leather Jacket. 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

0: Volunteer Radio, that was Another Wave by Tyco and C. Lemon. 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

0: 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Before that, Wyoming, Benjamin Todd. 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

0: 90.3 The Rock. That was If You Could Talk by Dexter and the Moonrocks. And before that, Danny by Gillian. 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

Volunteer Radio, that was Fiction by Yard Act. Before that, Bonnie by Swap Meet. Don't Apologize by Liz Phair. Bug in the Cake by Violet Grawl. Youth by Matasiyahu. Beaches in Tennessee by Cage the Elephant. Love that band. And Working in a Coal Mine by Devo. Whether you're working in a coal mine or supporting the Vols down in Georgia Tech, remember to stay hydrated this weekend, Vols, and keep on rocking. 90.3 The Rock, UT's College of Rock.

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Before that, Instead of Here by Mitski and Black Magic by Little Brother. 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

0: Volunteer Radio, that was Harder to Stand by the Rose Hips. Before that, 15 to 25 by Justin Towns Earl. Before that, New Nouns by Mioba. Hope I pronounced that right. Must be a new noun. 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

0: Vontier Radio, that was Bruising Up a Peach by Sarah DeVoe. Before that, Things I've Killed by Telehealth. And Long Look at a Short-Lived Dream by High School Football Heroes. 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

We'll serve no song before it's time. This is a song I wrote in my kitchen. I wrote this in my kitchen with Peter Case. Me and Peter was going to write this three-chord love song, and instead we wrote this song about a monkey that the Russians put into space in the 50s. And they forgot about him, and he didn't come down until the 90s when there wasn't any Soviet Union left. So after twirling around there for all those years, he was at least, at the very least, he was expecting maybe a parade or something when he got home. Needless to say, he was disappointed. This is called a Space Monkey.

He had plenty of Cuban bananas and loads of Spam. But he found great difficulty trying to open the can. One day he slipped on a banana peel and the ship lost control. It spun out of orbit and shot out the black hole. It's been 4 decades now. That's 9 monkey years. It's a long time for a space monkey to confront all his fears.

Petersburg, and Petersburg's hell, for a card-carrying monkey with a story to tell. The space monkey was reportedly last sighted about a half a block off of Red Square in a karaoke bar having a few drinks with some of his friends. There was the dog that flew Sputnik and a blind red-headed one-legged parrot who had done some minor research for Dow Chemical. They were drinking American vodka imported all the way from Paducah, Kentucky. They reportedly had their arms around each other's shoulders singing, "Those were the days, my friend, we thought they'd never end."

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1: Thank you. We'd like to feature Buddy Miles again on the vocals. This thing called Star.

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Volunteer Radio, that was Dark Summer by Ceremony. Before that, Detour by Lasquierte. Foxy Lady by Jimi Hendrix. Eat the Pavement by Dev Lemons. Space Monkey by John Prine. And Intoxication by Shriekback. My name's Tristan, and I hope that you're enjoying your Friday, Vols. Don't turn down now. We got Punk Rocker by Teddy Bears and Iggy Pop next. 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
4: Drops back, looks, loads up, fires long for the end zone. 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
6: 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Mayshak's going to take it. 2 seconds. Mayshak, 1 second. Launches the three-point shot. Good!
4: The buzzer. Mayshak wins it for Tennessee.
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4: That's the ball game. How about that? The Volunteers, Tennessee. The climb is complete. They have reached the summit. The Volunteers are the very best in college baseball.
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0: a Friday night on Rocky Top here at the bottom of Andy Holt Tower. Everyone's favorite place to be on a Friday night always starts with some California Love by Tupac. And I want to say before we get started, obviously today is the 25th anniversary of the September 11th terrorist attacks. And on behalf of all of us here at WTK, Rock Solid Sports, the news department, the music department, and all those here at the University of Tennessee Knoxville in student media, our hearts and prayers go out to the victims and the victims' families, as well everyone involved with those tragedies. On a brighter note, with that, it is time for some sports talk. Thanks for joining us. I'm your host, Jack Lennon, joined in the main studio by my co-host Sawyer Hunley, and across the glass in the fishbowl by Wyatt Stroop and our rookie Brody Rupert. Fellas, how are we doing on this Friday night?
1: Oh, I'm doing great. Glad to be here. We're ready to talk some sports on this great, beautiful Friday night. Weather's starting to cool down a little bit, starting to feel good here in Knoxville. Really starting to feel like football time.
2: I'm doing great. I can't wait to see the Volunteers destroy those Yellow Jackets tomorrow.
3: I'm doing great. First time here. So excited. Glad to join you all. Let's get into this.
0: Yep, and speaking of that game, Tennessee versus Georgia Tech tomorrow at Bobby Dodd Stadium in Atlanta. You will have our picks at the end of the game. But first, we're going to hear from our amazing sports director, Alex Carpenter. He's got the scouting report. Stay tuned on the other side of this break.
4: It's time for your scouting report, presented by Rock Solid Sports. I'm Alex Carpenter. I'm joined here today by Michael London, the sports editor of the student paper, The Technique, down at Georgia Tech. And we're going to spend 10 minutes getting you ready for everything you need to know about the Yellow Jackets. But first, before we begin, I always like to start with just a little bit about yourself and what's going on down at Georgia Tech.
5: Well, Alex, my name is, like you said, is Michael London. I'm the sports editor for The Technique, the student newspaper here. I'm a third-year industrial engineering major from Atlanta, Georgia. I also on-campus work as a TA for the College of Computing, which is a lot of fun. And right here this week at Georgia Tech, we are very excited to host another night game this coming week. There was definitely a down energy after last weekend, but it's still early in the football season. People are still very excited.
4: I gotta ask, because you just caught up a red flag in my ear. Did you say engineering?
5: Yes, I am an industrial engineering major.
4: Why in the world are you the sports editor at the paper?
5: Well, we don't have a journalism major, so it's not like we're full journalism majors here. The closest thing you could be is lit media and communication. So at a school like Georgia Tech, you get to have a great mixture of different types of people working on the paper. And for me, I worked on my high school newspaper, and it was a lot of fun. I enjoyed pretty much every aspect of it. And so I kind of sought out a job on the college newspaper here. In fact, I also in high school made the crossword puzzles, and no one knows how to do that here. So I make them too, even though I'm the sports editor.
4: That's so cool. That's awesome. But let's talk football. Everybody okay. loves football. This is the first real test of Tennessee's season, and Georgia Tech's looking to avoid going 0-2 after a pretty disappointing performance in week one. Hey, Boo Carter, there's a name that a lot of Tennessee fans know that now I'm sure a couple Georgia Tech fans know as well. What went wrong in that home opener?
5: Look, I think at the end of the day, we kind of beat ourselves. We left 6 points on the board with the missed field goal, the blocked field goal. We had the early bad fumble. So you could say it was just week one jitters that will hopefully shake them off going forwards. Of course, I think that argument gets better the younger the team is and the newer the team is. So we're a college football team with a new starting quarterback, new players all over. I think we can make that case for week one.
4: It just felt like the environment was there for Bobby Dodd. It felt like the first two quarters, things were going the way that they needed to, and then just kind of a full 180 in the second half. I'm curious, what is the fan culture like for a school that isn't regarded as necessarily a football powerhouse, but also has had some fun times? I mean, Haynes King last season, there have been good Georgia Tech football teams.
5: As a fan base, we have a bit of a chip on our shoulder. We think we feel like we're better than we get the credit for generally. And for that, we're going to always show up and show out and be very excited for games, especially more marquee matchups against bigger name schools. That we play UGA every year and we always show up big for those games.
4: What have you learned about your team from week one to now? And what do you expect to see on Saturday?
5: Here, I'll give you a positive thing I learned. I feel that in the Haynes King era, which you alluded to, we were a rather one-dimensional team on offense. Haynes King could pass it very well, of course, but we were a run-it-down-your-throat, run-it-every-play-that-we-can type of team, and it led to a lot of success. But on Thursday, we had a different starting quarterback. We had Alberto Mendoza, who's more of a passer than Haynes King was. And he played well, and we were able to call plays well for him to pass. And I think I learned that we are able to, our program identity isn't tied up in just how our program started or this era started.
4: Let's talk Alberto Mendoza, younger brother of the legendary Indiana quarterback Fernando Mendoza. What did you see from him week one?
5: I think he looked very poised. He completed his passes well. He extended the plays well. I loved his pocket presence to avoid sacks consistently. He took a couple still, but for every sack he took, he avoided two or three more. And really, my favorite thing I saw was when he clearly got hurt, his ankle shaken up somewhat. He pushed through, he came back, and he finished the game. And I think that shows a resilience that is very key to the Georgia Tech identity.
4: It feels like all week campus has been buzzing talking about the first true test of young Faison Brandon's career, the freshman quarterback from Tennessee. And now he gets it in not an SEC environment, not a smaller school environment. This is ACC football. This is the first test of his career. What are the vibes around campus in terms of what are the students thinking? What are people looking to see from this Tennessee team from your perspective?
5: I hesitate to use this term because I don't want to concede that we think we might lose, but there's a sense of worry, we'll say, because you guys did beat up on Furman. We are better than Furman, but you did beat up on Furman. Faison Brandon played amazingly. Your run game was great, and that was the thing that killed us against Colorado, was the run game. But I think, so yeah, there's a sense of worry, but it's almost like a worry where you still feel an amount of confidence, kind of like a nervousness is a better word. We still believe that we can win, even if we are nervous for how it could go poorly. In fact, I was talking to my assistant editor today, shout out to Charles Stallworth, and he told me a quote that was, he said, "I only see two outcomes, either expect fans to clear out midway through the fourth quarter or expect to win on an emphatic last second play." And that's kind of the nervousness that we feel. We could do very well, but it might be a bad game for us.
4: Looking ahead to the rest of the season, what were expectations coming into this year? Even before the week one loss, what were people expecting in this post-Haynes King era?
5: We were expecting, we'll say, an above average season, maybe a step back from last year without Haynes King, without Jamal Haynes, without all these big contributors that we had. But we were expecting good success, ACC, competitive within our conference. In our preview article we wrote, we predicted 9-3. We did predict a win over Colorado, so we'll see about that, actually. But we feel that Georgia Tech can be good if we get the pieces to mesh together well, this new team.
4: What are some of those players' names that Tennessee fans need to be aware of tomorrow night when they take the field in Atlanta?
5: Well, of course, you already mentioned Alberto Mendoza. It starts and ends with him. We also had another marquee transfer in Justice Haynes, running back from Michigan, who, while he didn't play well on Colorado, in fact, because of that fact, he didn't play well against Colorado, we should be looking for him to be an emphasis early in the game to try and get him going, get a better game than week one. And then I'll bring up on defense, Tay Harris, who was really all over the field playing very well, cornerback. A defensive back, we'll say, playing very well on week one. He was recruited as an athlete and became a defensive back for us and is developing well. So you should look for him to make some good plays.
4: The spread is 12.5 in favor of the Volunteers. That feels very high, in my opinion. What is your take on what the lines makers are thinking about this game?
5: I would say they might be overreacting to last week. They might see the massive score you put up over Furman, and they might see the fact that we lost a close one, we lost still, and be over-adjusting, over-correcting, we'll say. I think Georgia Tech, pretty historically, at least in the past, in the Brent Key era, even when we lose, it tends to not be a blowout loss, even if we are playing very poorly. Like, we played very poorly last year against UGA, but it was still a pretty close game.
4: Michael, we're running out of time, but before we depart, I always ask all of my guests, at 7 o'clock on Saturday night, tomorrow night, the Volunteers, number 18th ranked in the land, are going to travel to Bobby Dodd Stadium for the first true road test of Faison Brandon's career, a game that a lot of Tennessee fans are already looking at as a win. They've brushed it off. They're getting ready for Kennesaw State, and then they're getting ready for Texas. But that's not how college football works. Yeah. Who is your winner, and what is your score prediction for Saturday night in Atlanta?
5: I'm never not going to pick Georgia Tech, so we will say Georgia Tech, and let's go with 24-21. Classic football score.
4: A classic football score. And folks, this has been your scouting report presented by Rock Solid Sports. Again, thank you to Michael for spending some time with me. This was great. You did a great job, dude. I don't know if you were nervous or anything. And again, back to you, Jack, for the rest of the show.
0: Thank you, Alex. Always great to hear from you, especially on these Friday night shows. Fellas, I want to start off our discussion with a start bench cut. I've gotten into the trend of being addicted to start bench cuts to start my Friday shows this year. And this week I have an interesting one. I have for you Peyton Manning, Bernard King, Reggie White, SBC start bench cut.
1: I love this. This is a great way to start the show, by the way. I want to tell you that. I like start bench cut. I'm going to start Peyton Manning simply because of, I mean, what he's meant to this university, but what he did on the field as well, obviously. I mean, the trophies didn't bring a national championship, but did bring an SEC title back in his senior season. So I'm going to start Peyton. And this is where it gets hard. I don't know who I want to bench and who I want to cut here. But I'm going to bench Bernard King because he also brought an SEC championship back to Tennessee in 1979.

0: a hard thing because Peyton Manning is the greatest ambassador of this university. He's, when you think Vols, you think Peyton Manning. So I don't want to bench him or cut him, but at the same time, Reggie White was so dominant on defense. I mean, they called him the Minister of Defense. This guy was just an absolute force. It's really hard. I'm going to give the start to Reggie White. I'm going to bench Peyton Manning. I don't want to diss Peyton Manning, but, you know, the year he left, T. Martin won the national championship. I'm not calling him a bad quarterback. I'm just saying that, you know, there's other serviceable ones out there. And then if I had to cut one, I'd cut Bernard King.
1: Yeah, I'm not going to try and do anything hot and bench or cut Peyton Manning. I mean, for this, since we're comparing across sports, I was looking strictly kind of at the record books. And, I mean, Peyton Manning leads every passing record in Vols history, second in the Heisman, and he's just really, really dominant all time. And then I'm going to bench Reggie White because Reggie White, up until a few years ago with Derek Barnett, held the sack record. He was extremely dominant, and I believe Derek Barnett only got that over him because they counted bowl games, which I don't believe they did with Reggie White. And then Bernard King, I know he was good, but he played in less dominant of an era, and he doesn't have the rebound record, he doesn't have points record, he doesn't have any of these, so it just made sense for me to cut him, and that's it for me.
2: Yeah, I'm very curious to see what you're about to say.
3: Well, I mean, here's what I'll go. I'm going to start Bernard King.
2: Oh, I knew you were going to do that. I knew it.
3: For the sole reason of, this guy came to the University of Tennessee as a freshman, and you can say whatever you want about basketball in the 70s. I think it was at its peak in the 70s, 80s, 90s. Jordan's better than LeBron, by the way, but that's another conversation. Bernard King, as a freshman, won SEC Player of the Year, shot 62% from the field, scored 26 points per game, grabbed 12 boards a game as a freshman. Three times SEC Player of the Year in three seasons.
2: That's crazy.
3: I'm starting Bernard King, one of the greatest scorers not only in Tennessee history, but in the history of the game of basketball. 16th all-time in points at the time of his retirement. Second in MVP voting in 83-84, only finishing short of Larry Bird. So give me Bernard King to start. I'm going to bench Peyton Manning. It's so hard to cut. Reggie White obviously has a single-season sack record for the University of Tennessee. But Peyton Manning, like Wyatt said, you think University of Tennessee athletes, and you think none other than the sheriff himself. You got to put Peyton Manning at least at number two. That's my rationale. I don't know. I think a lot of people would probably disagree with that, but I got Bernard King starting. But shifting our focus to the more important topic at hand, it's Tennessee Volunteers. It's the Georgia Tech Yellow Jackets tomorrow night, 7 p.m. Atlanta, Georgia. Great city. Do we think that Tennessee, and we'll get into official game picks at the end of the show, do we think that Tennessee unlocks Faison Brandon, lets him have the keys to the offense early in this game, or do we think Heupel fouls him back a little bit?
2: When I saw that you put this question on there, it's a really good question because I think it just depends. I don't know. I think Georgia Tech could end up stacking the box. Tennessee might try to run the ball early. Georgia Tech stacks the box, say, hey, we are going to make Faison beat us. The young quarterback going on the road for his first time. We're going to make him beat us with his arm. Make him make plays. But at the same time, maybe they don't. Maybe they sit back a little bit. Personally, I don't think they will. I think that Tennessee, yes, they will have to unlock Faison Brandon early because of the way that Georgia Tech is going about it defensively. I think they're going to try to take away Tennessee's run game with Deshaun Bishop and Javon Gordon, just really try to make Faison make plays. I mean, tough environment. Bobby Dodd is a really tough place to play. I mean, you look at the last few years, they took down Miami, who was number 4 in 24, Clemson last year when they were still ranked early in the season. It's a tough place to play. It's a tough place for Faison to go into for his second career start and his first career road start. And I do believe that Georgia Tech is going to play it defensively to make Tennessee unlock Faison Brandon.
0: Yeah, I think it's going to be a tough one. Faison's still a freshman.

0: He's adapting to a higher level of football, and Georgia Tech is a way more worthy opponent than Furman, so they're definitely going to have to get him going early on. I think he's going. Josh Heupel is going to give Faison a couple of big opportunities to make big plays, but I kind of think that they're going to, at least until they figure out the Georgia Tech kind of defensive scheme, play it a little bit conservative. I don't think they want to give Faison the keys too early and then have, you know, some kind of, have him make some mistake, like a costly interception or something. So I think for maybe the first half, play a little conservative, figure out what they're going to do, how he reacts to this higher level of competition. And then in the second half, I think that's where Faison's really going to shine.
1: Wyatt, do you think that the Furman game and the way that the plays were called, especially in that first half, do you think that gave him enough of an opportunity to get ready for a Power Four opponent like Georgia Tech?
0: No. No, not necessarily. In the second half, he had a lot more... You got a lot more, a better look at his throwing capabilities. The first half was a lot more slower, and I think that this game is going to mirror that a little bit.
2: Right. I think it's going to be fine for the Vols to kind of settle Faison in. If we're going off last week in any capacity, we saw early on it was a lot of running the ball to Sean Bishop, a lot of screens, a lot of RPOs. But as soon as they came out of the tunnel for the second half, we saw back-to-back drives that were just deep ball touchdowns to Mike Matthews. And we also saw from Faison early in the game, he looked a little bit uncomfortable. His throws were kind of low, inaccurate. So I think allowing him to settle in like they did last week will be helpful. Now, that's not necessarily going to pan out the exact same way because Georgia Tech has a much better defense. But I think the talent around Faison is good enough to settle him in. They have Deshaun Bishop and Javon Gordon, who can run the ball very well. They have a good offensive line, and even around the edge, they have the speed to run these RPOs, to run these screens, before eventually allowing him to start stretching the field.
1: Yeah, man. In my mind, let the dude rip it. I don't care. Let him rip it. Honestly, because I think that game against Furman, the entire first half was bubble screens.
3: It was.
1: And flats, mm-hmm. and drags, and it just... No one's getting better by doing that. You might as well stay inside the facility. You might as well stay inside the Neyland Thompson Sports Complex and practice on turf at that point. I mean, seriously, because you're playing against a better defense in your own than you are against the Furman Paladins. Heck, than you are against Georgia Tech. I say let him rip it. That's just me. I want to talk about, before we get into the specifics of the game, I want to talk about Josh Heupel, man. I know there's a lot of mixed opinions on Mr. Heupel down here at the bottom of Vandy Holt Tower. Definitely a really nice guy, a good football coach. Where do we think Josh Heupel ranks among SEC coaches? Where do we think he's at in that conference?
3: This is such a tough conversation to have. Because, I mean, the SEC look great coaches all around in this conference. I mean, you're going to look at the top with Kirby, and Steve Sarkisian is another great one. I mean, we know what Lane Kiffin did at Ole Miss. It looks like LSU is going to be great after their performance against Clemson this last weekend. I love Josh Heupel. I mean, he's really reinvigorated this university's program. I mean, you got to think about where Tennessee was for 10-plus years before Heupel came in. I mean, you go from Lane Kiffin here for a year to Dooley to Butch, then to Pruitt. You're at the bottom of the SEC. It's in not even just on the field, but with your coach. And, I mean, don't get me wrong. I mean, they had their highlights. Butch had a few good years, and he could recruit, but coaching-wise, it wasn't great. And you bring in Heupel, and, I mean, year two, they won 11 games. And it's been, I mean, maybe there's been some 8 or 9 win years. I know last season, 23 as well. But, you know, there's been a year where they've gone to the playoffs, and then the 11-win season that I just mentioned. When I look at Heupel right now, he's somewhere in the middle of the pack of the SEC because of how many coaches are great at the top. I'm putting guys like Kirby and Sarkisian, Kiffin, those guys are over him right now. But I would have Heupel no lower than 6 to 8.
1: How different is this conversation for you if Hendon Hooker never gets hurt?
3: So you're telling me, so let's say Hendon Hooker doesn't get hurt, they end up beating South Carolina, and they go to the playoffs.
1: Yes, they go to the 4-team playoffs.
3: They go to the 4-team.
1: Yeah, which they would have.
3: They would have, absolutely. You go, they would have won 11-1, they would have gone to the playoffs. I think he, at that point, is probably, I still don't, he might be, he's definitely in my top four. I don't know, he's above Kirby, but he's competing with Sarkisian at that point. Sarkisian's been to the playoffs twice, so Heupel would have been to the playoffs twice. It also kind of depends on what he would have done in 22. I think they could have competed if they were playing a team like Michigan that year, TCU. They could have competed and maybe went to the national title with the offense they had. But I think he's definitely in my top four. I don't know exactly where. Maybe third behind Sarkisian and Kirby, but and maybe behind Kiffin. But it would probably change my mind having two playoff appearances versus just one. And obviously, if we had the 12-team format back in 22, they're a 5 or 6 seed in the playoffs, playing a home playoff game in the first round.
0: Yeah, in my opinion, I think that Josh Heupel sits around the 4th or 5th spot when it comes to coaches in the SEC. I think Kirby Smart is the best coach in the SEC, and I think he's followed by Lane Kiffin and Steve Sarkisian. Heupel and Kalen DeBoer for me are kind of interchangeable.
1: No.
0: But I'm leaning towards Heupel.
1: No.
0: He reinvented the program.
1: No.
0: He had to save the program from Jerry Pruitt, whereas DeBoer inherited Alabama from Nick Saban. I know he had success at Washington, but I'm not counting that because that's not SEC. So for me, I'd have Josh Heupel up around the 4th or 5th spot.
1: So if I'm asking you right now, say you find a new university, right? Wyatt Stroop U, WSU, not Washington State. Wyatt Stroop U. And you have a Division I FBS football team. And okay. I say, you can take Josh Heupel or Kalen DeBoer as your head coach. You're telling me you're going to take Josh Heupel.
0: Yes.
1: No. Why?
0: Well, I mean, because... See, well, okay. If we're only considering what they've done in the SEC, I'm taking Josh Heupel. But if we're... considering what they've done elsewhere, like I said, if we're considering what he did in Washington, I'd take Kalen DeBoer because he went to the playoffs and he did really good with that team with Michael Penix.
3: Almost won a national title.
0: Yeah,
1: should have.
0: Yeah, so I
3: yeah.
0: If we're okay, yeah. So let me rephrase that. If we're considering their entire careers, I'll take Kalen DeBoer. But if we're considering just what they've done in the SEC, I'm taking Josh Heupel.
1: I can get on board with that. I think that's fair.
2: I mean, DeBoer hadn't been in the SEC very long, so it's not necessarily saying very big about that.
0: Yeah.
2: But I agree with the top three, Kirby Smart, Kiffin, and then Sarkisian. They're, I think, very clear-cut, the top three. And then I think I'd put DeBoer above them. And I think I'm also would say Elko with Texas A&M.
3: That's a good pull right there.
2: Above. So I think Josh Heupel is sitting right around the 7th mark. I think he's better than Brent Venables over in Oklahoma. But him and Elko, I think, are a toss-up. I'd give Elko the edge for now. So Heupel's going to be number 7 for me.
1: Man, y'all ain't going to like this, man.
3: Where are you putting him?
1: Darn near the bottom, bro.
2: Okay.
3: Are you thinking, like, bottom 4th?
1: Yep. Josh Heupel is not a better coach than Clark Lea. Josh Heupel is not a better coach than Alex Golish. Josh Heupel is not a better coach than John Sumrall.
3: That.
1: Josh Heupel is not a better coach than
3: Don't say Mike Shane. Elko, don't say Shane Beamer.
1: Lane Kiffin, Kalen DeBoer, Steve Sarkisian.
0: Alex Golish has only coached one game for Auburn.
3: Yeah, he's
1: for Auburn, sure. But look what he did before that.
0: He's at South Florida. That's like, I know that
3: Heupel was better.
1: And look how many upsets that team pulled off, though. Consistently.
3: Heupel was better at UCF than he was at USF, than Golish was at USF. And then you look at what he's done here in the SEC. Heupel's been way better in the SEC than he was at USF. And, I mean, you're going to tell me that Golish's team looked really good last week?
1: Because he had more to work with.
3: He did have more to work with here, but do you think he had more to work with at UCF? That's before UCF was in the Big 12. They were in the.
1: Yeah, Dylan Gabriel at UCF.
3: That's very true. Outside of that, name one of his great players at UCF. I know I can't. Exactly.
1: I can't.
3: And he was fantastic. He was constantly winning the American.
1: He was. I'm not taking that away from Josh Heupel. When's the last time Josh Heupel won a big game for Tennessee? Josh Heupel is also not better than Pete Golding.
3: When's the last time Alex Golish won a big game for Auburn? The Baylor game. Don't give me Baylor.
1: No.
3: Don't give me Baylor.
1: Pete Golding's a better coach than Josh Heupel.
3: I don't know if you could say that yet.
1: Has Josh Heupel ever beat Georgia?
3: I know that's where you're going to go.
0: Yeah, but Pete Golding, he took what Lane Kiffin already built.
3: Very
0: true. How much of that is his own system and his own input, and how much of that is just, I'm going to, finish the drive. Like, Lane Kiffin took the car this far. I'm going to finish the drive that already has this much gas and, like, stuff. Like, you know what I'm trying to say? Like,
1: I get it.
3: I think Pete Golding's a really good motivator. He had that team motivated to play in the playoffs.
1: Your head coach leaves days before your playoff game.
3: Yeah.
1: Okay. Your coaching staff leaves. A majority of it. Your players are out. A lot of them. And you win two playoff games. One of which is, in my opinion, a top 10 college football game of all time.
3: Maybe so.
1: In Ole Miss versus Georgia.
3: It was fantastic.
1: And I don't see a world, at least in this world, where Josh Heupel's ever won a playoff game. And Pete Golding won his first two games as head coach, and they were playoff games. That is not an easy...
3: Not easy to do,
0: Pete
3: I agree.
0: Golding didn't have to get to the playoffs, though. They already secured a spot when he... Like, Josh Heupel's had a lot of hoops to go through to get to the playoffs. He had the whole thing with... as you mentioned earlier, Hendon Hooker got hurt, and then he had Nico leave, and then last year he had to deal with, Joey. Like, he had to get him... He had to get him into the system, and he didn't plan on having him as a starting quarterback, and then now he's got a freshman quarterback. Like, Josh Heupel's had some challenges, and whereas Pete Golding just had a good team handed to him.
1: So half his staff leaving but days before a playoff game is not a challenge.
0: I mean, that is a challenge,
3: okay.
0: But like, he...
3: Okay, again.
0: I see what you're saying now.
3: He did maintain Charlie Weiss Jr. through the playoffs. That's a big-time save. Having that offensive coordinator, the guy that Trinidad had been working hand-in-hand with all season, still having him was great. He still had his quarterback. He still had his running back, who were the best players on the team.
1: Solid as receiver, Deshaun
3: Stribling. With Stribling, Caden Lee, amongst others they had. They still kept that offense intact that had been great all year. And having the play caller there was a big help to Golding. And obviously Golding was probably calling the defense. He'd been doing it all year. He kept calling the defense through that playoffs. I understand what you're saying. Like, it was a crazy situation that he inherited, basically unlike anything we've ever seen in college football. But he still maintained a good piece of what that team had throughout the year. Plus now, I think people play off motivation. They were as motivated as any team maybe in college football history. Their coach decides to leave for one of their rival schools and just out right before their playoff run. I mean, like... That's some good motivation right there. And I do believe Pete Golding did a fantastic job getting those guys motivated and keeping them there. But I don't think you can say that a coach that has coached one regular season game can be better than a guy that's in his sixth season at the in the SEC.
1: He's never coached a game not against a ranked opponent, and he's 3-1.
3: That's
1: And he won two playoff games. Josh Heupel hasn't won a single one. The only playoff game that Josh Heupel has coached, Tennessee got boat raced.
3: By the best
1: 42-17.
3: By the best Ohio roster State. And team in college football.
1: The 8 seed. Still the 8 seed.
3: But it's still they've Ohio been State. Boat raced.
1: And
3: the
1: he got
3: one
1: outcoached.
3: Seed.
1: He got outcoached to Hades and back by Ryan Day.
2: By Ryan Day.
3: They went and boat raced the best team in the country that year, basically on their home turf.
1: And who might that be?
3: Oregon.
1: Oregon. Oregon is a pretender every
3: They
1: season.
3: Were the number one seed out in the Rose Bowl, or Ohio State boat raced them, then beat Texas by two touchdowns.
1: Oregon is a paper tiger every year.
3: I agree that
1: every
3: I agree that when the lights get brightest, Oregon does not play well. But they had been the best team in the country that season. And Ohio State went out there and beat them by 30 almost. And you're going to sit here and tell me that Ryan Day is not a good coach, or Ohio State wasn't. It was the 8 seed.
1: Oregon was not the best team in the country.
3: Ohio State was the best team in the country. roster-wise, from top to bottom, they built that roster in 24 to be the best team in the country, and they were. They played the best when it mattered the most.
1: Oregon was overrated the whole year.
3: I can agree with that.
1: They literally came seconds away from losing to one person in Ashton Jeanty. They should have lost that game.
3: I forgot.
1: Oregon is not an argument I'm willing to have. They're a paper.
3: Texas was good that year.
1: Texas. I'll give you Texas.
3: That was his best. That was Sarkisian's best year there. They were good.
1: 100%.
3: And Notre Dame, I don't know how great Notre Dame was that year. I think they kind of had a little bit of a. I mean, they played Indiana in the playoffs, Georgia, and then Penn State.
1: They lost to Northern Illinois.
3: And they lost to Northern Illinois. But, I mean, Ohio State roster wise was the best team in the country.
1: I don't disagree with that, especially when you look at the offense.
3: If you look at the offense, how deep they were. And, I mean, what guys are doing in the NFL now. I mean, Will Howard hasn't done much, but he was a great college quarterback.
1: Still an NFL player.
3: Great college quarterback.
1: Travion, Quinshon.
3: Exactly. Great running back room. And you had Abuka. Jeremiah Smith is a freshman. He was one of the best freshman wide receiver we've ever seen. And, I mean, there's more. You keep going down the list. That team was so good from top to bottom. On the defensive side, they were led by our defensive coordinator now, Jim Knowles.
1: Correct.
3: And you have guys like Caleb Downs on that defense. I guess Sonny Styles was on that defense. I mean, you got guys like that who have been top NFL draft picks. That team was so good. And so, like, while I'm like, there was so much hype going into that game. You probably remember how many Tennessee fans traveled up to that game. Neyland North is what they quoted that as, and it obviously did not pan out. But Ohio State was just, they were such a good team that season. I got to give Josh Heupel a little bit of grace right there. But basically, from what you're telling me, Jack, is that the only coaches that are better than Josh Heupel in the SEC are Ryan Silverfield, Will Stein, or I mean, that are worse, are Ryan Silverfield, Will Stein, Jeff Lebby, and Shane Beamer?
1: No, he's better. He's better than Venables too.
3: Oh, and Venables.
1: That's who's been to the and Drinkwitz from Missouri. He's better than Eli Drinkwitz.
3: Okay,
1: so he's better. So he's 10th out of 16.
3: There are people that like to rank Drinkwitz above him, by the way.
1: Which I don't like.
3: Which is crazy.
1: I don't think Missouri's a compliment.
3: So you're telling me that? Okay, I just can't get over the goalish thing. That's crazy. You're telling me that, and Clark Lee. Clark Lee hasn't been to the playoffs. What are you talking about?
1: Clark Lee coached circles around Josh Heupel last year in Neyland Stadium.
0: How much of that
3: one
0: was
3: time?
0: Pondio,
3: one game.
1: SEC player, SEC coach of the year, by the way, Clark Lee last year.
3: Look, they were great. Do you think they're going to be great this year?
1: They are going to be horrible this year.
3: Exactly. It's because of Pavia. It is so much more because of Pavia than Lee.
1: No.
3: Yes.
4: It's Pavia.
3: Yes, it was Pavia.
4: Pavia was a Heisman candidate. Like, he was.
3: They brought their offensive coordinator from New Mexico State. That's why Pavia came.
1: Yeah, but Clark Lee is still the head coach of that university when Diego Pavia committed it.
3: 100%. And guess what? How bad were they when Clark Lee started there? For the
1: Yeah, Rome wasn't built in a day.
3: I agree.
1: For the worst SEC program ever.
3: Then you bring in Pavia, and they were solid the first year, not better than solid. They were 7-6. And then the next year, yes, they were 10-3.
1: But they should have made the playoffs. And their quarterback should have won the Heisman Award.
4: Oh, whoa.
2: That's a little funny. How
4: can you say this as a Tennessee fan?
3: How can you say that he should have won?
1: Because when you step back and you take the Tennessee hat off, you realize greatness when you see it. And no one carried a team. You guys just said it yourself.
3: You're right.
1: It was
3: nobody,
1: all Diego Pavia.
3: Nobody carried a team because Mendoza had help. This defense was fantastic. He's got help receiver-wise. I do agree that Pavia, nobody carried a team like Pavia
1: did
3: last season.
1: Pavia's best weapon was Junior Sherrill. And I'm not saying Junior Sherrill's not a good player.
3: But.
1: Very good.
3: Exactly.
4: Pavia had Eli Stowers. That was.
3: Yeah,
4: that's a tight end. Right,
3: I mean, both are good weapons, but I do agree that Pavia. I can, to take my Tennessee hat off and step back, as Jack said, I did think Pavia had a good chance to win the Heisman before it was actually handed over to Fernando. But I don't think Vandy's going to be good this year, and so look at every year outside of when Pavia was there. They've sucked.
1: That is a good point, but...
3: How can you... And I could go off about the Alex Golish thing. That's a Heupel guy. I mean, like, Heupel taught him...
1: I would be very surprised if Auburn does not keep this game at Tennessee within 3 points.
3: I think it would be close.
1: Yeah.
3: I thought it was going to be close before the season. But that's also because when you have two coaches going against each other that know each other as well as you know they know each other, is like, it's going to be a good game. But I also don't, I mean, like, after I watched Auburn play Baylor, what Byron Brown did, it's not good. It's no. not good. Three picks, no touchdowns, only about 200 yards. I don't know, man. Would you rather have Golish here right now than Heupel? Today, September 11th, 2026.
1: Yes.
0: No.
3: You would. Are you serious?
1: Yes. Because Golish has the potential to be great. Heupel has the potential to be 9-3. And that just doesn't move me. That just doesn't move the needle for me. It just doesn't. And again, this is me trying to be unbiased. But obviously, I am a student at the University of Tennessee, Knoxville.
3: I can get behind some of these.
1: I don't think going 9-3 every season is good enough. It's like making the round of 32 every single year and getting booted. It's just not going to cut it.
3: If you want to change it to basketball, Barnes was doing that for a minute. And then he starts making the Elite Eight as he's done the last 3 years, and there's not as much talk around him. I agree, for this program, 9-3 is not good enough. For this program and the history that it's got, you've got to be better. And I don't like that in year two, you go 11-2, and then year five, you're going 8-5.
1: Yep.
3: I agree. That's not good. But I just look at it as a whole, man. He basically could have made the playoffs as it is now twice. He's won a lot of games since being here. He basically every year beats the teams he should. Last year was a little bit, but it's not so true. I think they should have beat Oklahoma and Vandy. But still, I look at him and I just like him over a lot of these guys. I'm with them two in the fishbowl. I'm with them on saying Kirby and Sarkisian, Kiffin, even DeBoer and Elko I could put above him. But outside of that, I don't think there's anybody in the SEC right now I'd put above him.
1: So fishbowl, how many more years does Heupel have to go 8-4 before the seat starts to warm up, according to you guys?
2: I think if Heupel has another 8-4, even 7-5 season, he's starting to get on the hot seat. And I hate to say that as a fan and student at the University of Tennessee, but I mean, there's people calling for it last year, so I don't know how much more time he's got of just not being overly impressive.
0: I think that if Faison Brandon remains healthy through his entire career and he's able to play to the highest of his capabilities, and Josh Heupel doesn't have an 11-win season somewhere with Faison Brandon, he's gone.
3: Maybe multiple years. You might have multiple 11-win seasons, and that's if Faison sticks around.
1: So Wyatt, I'm just following up because I'm curious. Let's say, for example, it's Faison Brandon's junior year. Okay. 2028-29 season. The Vols go 11 and they make the SEC championship game. They lose it. They go 11-2. They make the playoffs.
0: Mm-hmm.
1: They lose in the first round. What if you're Daniel White? What are you doing the day after?
0: To me, it depends on who their opponent was.
1: That's a good point.
0: If their opponent was a good team and they shouldn't have lost, then yeah, I'd say hit the road. But if they were playing a group of six school or something, if they were playing a group of six school, yeah, hit the road. But if they were playing a good opponent, then I would give them another shot.
2: But at the same time, do you get rid of someone when they're coming off a season of that high caliber? You've seen it all around sports. Getting rid of guys who are on top of their game. How often does that go well?
1: Because the top of his game is still low. That is my argument. It's not low. I shouldn't say low.
2: Yeah, is SEC championship and in the playoffs low?
1: If you lose both, then yeah, it is. If you lose both, then yeah.
3: That's a hot take.
1: And I say that because
2: I don't know if I'd call that low. Maybe mid, but
1: so what? Okay.
3: How's that? That means you're the second best team in the SEC.
1: No. What does second place get you?
3: Nothing. That's right. Exactly. But that's saying that we're going to fire Kirby Smart if he loses in the SEC championship.
1: There's a big difference between Kirby Smart and Josh Heupel.
2: Much better.
3: I agree. I'm just talking about if you're the second place in the SEC, that's not a bad thing. It's just
1: strongest. But how long does it have to be before?
3: It also depends
1: on
3: what he does.
1: Nothing that goes on your resume from being second place and losing a playoff game. Congratulations, you finished 13th, 12th in the country. Like, who cares? Like, seriously, who? If you are not first place, genuinely, who cares? And it's different if it's, you make the Final Four, or you make the championship game in football, that I think we're having a different conversation. But if you're finishing 9th place, 10th place, who gives a darn?
3: I mean, you know, but that's, you can say this, but that's what happened with Fulmer. That's what happened with Phil Fulmer. He started down there, and then Tennessee went through a dark age for 15 years. Do you want it to go back to that? That's the types of questions you're asking right now, because that's what happened with Fulmer. You're basically describing it. He went downhill for a few years and wasn't at the top of the sport, but he wasn't at the bottom of it either.
1: I would absolutely trade 10 years of absolutely horrible football for a far better chance to win a championship.
3: But you don't know that you're getting that.
1: No, you don't. But, I mean, how many years do you have to go 8-4 before you're like, you know what? I can't take being mid anymore.
3: I don't... I agree with that. But, I mean, okay. When you look at Heupel's tenure as a whole, 7-6, first year, you're giving him that. This is what it is. That was a pretty good first year.
1: I have no problem with that.
3: Pretty good first year for what he inherited. Second year goes 11-2. If there's a 12-team playoff, I'd bet a good dollar that he wins a game or two in it. I think with the offense, and this is, that's me saying that if Hooker was not hurt.
1: I agree with
3: that. That's me saying if Hooker was not hurt.
1: And that's a fair argument for Josh Heupel, because right. It's not his fault.
3: 23 steps back, and they stepped back. I mean, they wouldn't have made a 12-team playoff that year. They went 9-4, and they honored Joe Milton, let him start that season because he stuck around at Tennessee. I didn't disagree with that when the season started, but Joe Milton disappointed a little bit throughout the year. Then 24, they were a 10-win team. With a freshman quarterback. I know he's a redshirt, but he's a freshman. Redshirt freshman quarterback that did not produce, but the defense produced.
1: Defense was great.
3: Defense was great.
1: But not because of the coaching staff.
3: I agree. It was because of the players. Because they had some really good players on that 24 defense. And then in 25, you know, there's such an argument here because Wyatt brought it up. You know, he brings in Aguilar and has to replace Nico, but... Can you really use that as an argument? Because would Nico have been better than what Joey did last year?
1: No, not even close.
3: So I agree. I don't think that's a valid argument. And the defense took a million steps back. They were ranked in the 90s after being ranked in the top 10 the year before. There's no way that should
1: happen.
3: Bottom
1: two in the SEC.
3: That's ridiculous. Now, that shouldn't happen. So the step back last year is what makes me skeptical about Josh Heupel. That's the only thing that would ever make me skeptical.
1: Me too.
3: But what he's done in his first 4 years...
1: That's why I'm saying, I'm not advocating for firing
3: right
1: now. I think Josh Heupel is a good football coach. But like, that's what I love about Wyatt's point. If you see Faison Brandon coming into his senior year and Tennessee has won the Pop-Tart Bowl.
3: For 3 straight years.
1: The Guaranteed Rate Bowl. You're going to have to answer to that, man. I don't know. We're going to go to break. When we come back, we are going to talk Tennessee, Georgia Tech. We're going to have our picks. We're going to discuss what Tennessee needs to do to come back from Georgia with a win. Coming up next on WTK 90.3 FM, The Rock, UT's College of Rock.
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0: Good evening. Thank you so much for joining us here at the bottom of Vandy Hole Tower, our favorite place to be. On a Friday night, we're so stoked you've decided to join us on yours. Guys, Tennessee, Georgia Tech, Saturday, 7 o'clock, Bobby Dodd Stadium, Atlanta, Georgia. Fishbowl, I want to start with you. What does Tennessee have to do to leave a, I wouldn't say hostile, but, you know, away environment with a win?
1: I would say the big thing is the defense has to get out to a strong start. Georgia Tech's O-line is not the best. Alberto Mendoza, he got sacked three times in the last game against Colorado. And also their run game isn't strong either. Against Colorado, I believe they only had 51 rushing yards against Colorado. That is because Mendoza got sacked and that they did lose a couple of rushing yards there. But I think that if the defense can get out to a hot start, put some pressure on Mendoza and stop the run game, I mean, I think that's really all you need to do to stop Georgia.
2: Yeah, for me, I think that the Volunteers need to take care of the football. If you look back last week against Furman, they fumbled the ball twice. One of them was by Deshaun Bishop on a carry, and the other was by G-Mac fumbling a snap. And all the points that the Furman Paladins scored were on short fields after these turnovers, one of them being a field goal and one of them being a touchdown. If the defense doesn't have their back against the wall like they did last week, they should be able to smoothly carry out this game, and as long as they can get pressure on the quarterback and Alberto Mendoza, you look at Xavier Gillum, had three sacks last week. If they can make him uncomfortable, I think they should have an easy job at winning this game.
3: Yeah, I think this game is one of those that, you know, the spread's gotten all the way up to 12.5 in favor of Tennessee, which just seems a little high to me. I mean, I know Georgia Tech didn't look great last week, but I don't know. Whenever you have a freshman going into a road environment like Bobby Dodd, which is, again, not the greatest, but it's still a road environment nonetheless, and I think there will be a lot of Tennessee fans there. It's only about a 3-hour drive from here in Knoxville, so I think Tennessee fans will show up, but it's still a road environment. Georgia Tech fans, I mean, look, Georgia Tech's going to be hungry. They don't want to start season off 0-2. Nobody wants to start 0-2. And so I think Georgia Tech's going to be hungry for this game. I think the difference is going to end up being the line of scrimmage in this game, personally. I think Tennessee's got to dominate the line of scrimmage to win this game, and I think they can. I think they're going to have to run the ball effectively, and I think they're going to have to stop the run effectively. That's an old-school type answer for me, but I do think that's what's going to have to happen. When you have a freshman quarterback, I mean, I do think Georgia Tech may try to make them cut him loose early in this game. Maybe Faison makes some plays, and it may come down to Faison making those plays with his legs really being an X factor in this game.
0: Keep it short and sweet. Run the ball. Yep. Javon Gordon, get him involved. You're playing an opponent that gave up before counting for sacks, because I think that is the dumbest thing about college football.
3: I hate that.
0: I hate how sacks count as rushing yards. That is actually the worst rule ever.
3: Ridiculous.
0: You gave up 200 yards, more than 210 yards on the ground to Colorado. That is the most run plays that Deion Sanders has ever called in a game as head coach.
3: That's crazy.
0: So run the ball, man. You have Bishop and Gordon. Those two are like, not to steal from the Detroit Lions. I don't know if we have any Detroit Lions fans in the house, but they really are like Sonic and Knuckles.
3: Sonic and Knuckles.
0: Love that backfield duo. I don't know, man. Fishbowl, do we think Sawyer is onto something here? Does Faison Brandon need to use his legs a little bit more in this game?
2: Maybe not a little bit more, but I think he needs to get them going earlier. Like, near the end of the half of the first game, he started getting more comfortable scrambling when there was pressure, and that really unlocked his game. They scored, I believe, two touchdowns within the final 2 minutes, and his legs carried them down the field. So as long as he's comfortable and he knows when to take off, that opens up the playbook a lot more.
1: Yeah, I believe that Faison's legs are going to be a big part of this offense. Not just his legs, but all the running backs. I believe it's supposed to be a little bit stormy and rainy tomorrow down in Georgia. So I think that running the ball is just going to be the key to this game. And he also needs to be on top of his running game.
3: Yeah, I agree. I said it a minute ago. I think he had, I don't know how many carries, but he had 68 yards rushing and a touchdown the other day. And so I talked about in an article I wrote earlier this week, the little things being a big part of this. When you're on the road with a young quarterback, the little things are huge. Little things being, you know, just throwing the ball away instead of taking a 9-yard sack. using your legs. I mean, just little bitty things like that. I mean, Tennessee, historically on the road, has had issues with false start penalties. That's been a huge thing that Tennessee's had. Just those before-the-snap penalties under Heupel, it has been a huge problem. A lot of times that goes with the hurry-up offense, but, I mean, like, I watch other people run hurry-up offense on the road, and they don't have near as many false starts as Tennessee does. So it's just a discipline thing Tennessee's going to have. You can't get behind the sticks with a freshman quarterback. You can't do it. You just genuinely cannot do it on the road. So the little things Josh Heupel mentioned in his press conference on Monday, he said the little things are big in every game, but they're amplified on the road, and that is the truth. They are amplified. The little things are going to carry to Tennessee if they want to win this game.
0: Yeah, man. Speaking of the article, I did read that article. It was a job well done.
3: Appreciate it.
0: I've had
3: Thank you, sir.
0: The absolute quote-unquote pleasure of getting to edit some of your guys' articles recently, and you guys have come a long way. We're going to go to one more quick break, and on the other side, we're going to have our picks for this game. The Vols and the Yellow Jackets coming up tomorrow night in Atlanta. Stay tuned.
4: 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That's T-I-X. 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

0: Always love to end the Friday nights with Electric Avenue.
1: That's electric. That was electric.
0: Guys, Tennessee, Georgia Tech tomorrow night. Brody, I want to start with you first. Let's get a score prediction and why.
2: All right. I think it's going to be a slow start. I think it's going to pick up. I think, obviously, the Vols win. We're not going against the Vols over here, especially not against Georgia Tech. I'm going to say 34-20, Tennessee Volunteers.
3: All right. So I agree with Brody on the Volunteers score. I believe they're going to get 34. I believe it's going to be a huge rushing game. And as one of you mentioned earlier in the main studio, Georgia Tech cannot stop the run. So I believe that it'll be 34 for the Volunteers. And I'm going to say that Georgia Tech also gets somewhere around 20, maybe 18, 21, somewhere in that range.
1: Yeah. I'm thinking right around the same as the two guys, as Wyatt and Brody. I'm going with 31. I think Tennessee gets 31. I think it's the final's 31-17. I think this is a game where Jim Knowles' defense is going to have to show up. I think he can get really exotic. I mean, we've seen it at his other stops. He was kept it pretty simple last week, in my opinion, against Furman, because why wouldn't you? And I think he's going to get more exotic this week. I think the defense is going to have to take over this game, but I do think the offense finds a way to push some point, to put some points on the board because of that run game. Again, like I've mentioned, even with Faison's legs. So my final, 31-17, the Vols get it done, and Bobby Dodd.
0: Yeah, man. I got the Vols. I love to save the graphic, man. I really do. But I got the Vols. This is pretty undeniable. Tennessee 27, Georgia Tech 14, Tennessee covers. Tennessee does not hit the over. The over is 55.5, which is...
1: Take the under.
0: We do not condone gambling.
1: No, we don't.
3: I do.
1: Oh.
0: Are you... Wyatt Stroop, what's your expert pick for this game? 55.5. What do you think?
3: I think it'll be close. Like I said, I think there's going to be a lot of rushing touchdowns. I think it's going to be heavy in favor of the Vols. It really just depends on how much the Knowles defense gives up. I'm going to say it might be close to reaching that 55.5, but I'll say it covers.
0: You think the over?
3: Yeah.
2: Even your score prediction on the high end of 34-21 would not hit the over. That'd be 55.
3: You are so right. I cannot do math. Never mind. Do not.
0: That is literally on the line.
1: That is on the line.
0: Yeah, which is crazy.
3: This is why I'm a journalism major. I can't do math.
1: Hey, that's okay.
3: I mean, I think it's going to be very close to hitting the spread. But it really just depends on the Knowles defense and how good the Vols can stop the Yellow Jackets. Because I think Tennessee is going to score a lot of touchdowns, it just depends on how good the Yellow Jackets offense does.
0: So you would stay away from the over under in this game, is what you're saying?
1: I would, because I think if Tennessee gets the running attack going and then Faison maybe gives him some easier throws, Tennessee could put up some numbers. And sometimes that Jim Knowles defense gets a little confusing, especially when you first start getting exotic with it. Georgia Tech maybe could too. I'd stay away from that over under.
0: 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For Sawyer Hundley, for Wyatt Stroop, and for Brody Rupert, for our on-site producer and engineer Matt Keaton, for our sports director Alex Carpenter, I've been Jack Lennon. Thank you so much for joining us on your Friday night. Have a great rest of the weekend.
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My name is Lane Kepper, and I was welcome to week 27 of Cruising on Your Radar, where I'll play your classic rock's deep cuts, hidden gems, and forgotten favorites. We're to start the set off with If Everyone Was Listening by Supertramp, off their 1974 album Crime of the Century. 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